Hello, this is Greek Music Express, brought to you by the Voice of Greece. Our imaginary train is driven by our sound engineer, Efi Georgopoulou, and by myself, Rick Liskinen. Today, we are continuing our tribute to the cosmopolitan dimension of Greek song, turning to the greatest band in the history of music globally, and the way it inspired the creme de la creme of Greek classical guitar soloists. Welcome aboard Greek Music Express. Our destination? Covers of Beatles by Greek classical guitarists.

are bands that sell records, and then there's a small handful of artists who alter the coordinates of an entire art form. The Beatles belong to that second, much smaller category. More than half a century after they stopped recording together, it remains almost impossible to talk about popular music, its sound, its business, its ambitions, or its cultural standing, without eventually talking about them. This is not nostalgia, it is a structural fact about how modern music works, and it is worth asking, plainly, why four musicians from Liverpool still occupy that position. We started this journey with Maro Razi, Vangelis Boudounis, and I Love Her. Next, Something with Kostas Stratigopoulos.

Beatles emerged in the early 60s, popular music was largely treated as disposable entertainment, catchy, commercially useful, and culturally lightweight. Rock and roll had already proven it could excite audiences, but few people in the music industry or in the wider cultural establishment believed it could sustain serious artistic scrutiny the way jazz, classical composition, or literature could. The Beatles changed that perception almost single-handedly, and they did it in real time, in full public view, across a recording career that lasted less than a decade. Their early work drew from American rhythm and blues, rockabilly, and girl group pop, filtered through a distinctly British sensibility and delivered with unusual melodic sophistication. But it was the speed, the boldness of the revolution that reset expectations for what the pop group could be. Within a few years, they moved from tight guitar-driven singles into orchestral arrangements, tape manipulation, non-Western instrumentation, and extended studio composition.

By the time of their mid to late 60s albums, critics, composers and fellow musicians across genres had begun treating the Beatles' work as art in the fullest sense, worthy of analysis, imitation and debate. This shift mattered far beyond the group itself. It effectively created cultural permission for popular music to be taken seriously. Universities eventually built courses around their catalogue. Serious critics who had previously reserved their attention for classical and jazz repertoire began writing about rock albums with comparable rigor. That legitimization opened doors for every ambitious pop and rock artist who came after, from concept album auteurs to hip-hop producers who see themselves as composers rather than entertainers. Next, Notice Mavridis and Yesterday.

One of the Beatles' most enduring technical contributions was their transformation of their recording studio from a documentation tool into a compositional instrument. Working closely with their producer and engineering team at Abbey Road Studios, they pioneered techniques that are now standard vocabulary in music production. Creative use of multi-track recording, unconventional microphone placement, tape loops, varispeed recording, and early experiments with what would later be understood as sampling and sound collage. Before this, most popular recordings aimed to reproduce a live performance as faithfully as possible. The Beatles helped establish an alternative model, the album as a constructed sonic object that could not necessarily be replicated on stage, built through overdubbing, editing, and studio experimentation. This idea is now foundational to entire genres. Electronic music, hip-hop production, and modern pop all rest on the assumption that the recording is a composition in its own right, assembled rather than merely captured. Next, Marorazi, Vangelis Boudounis, and Let It Be.

primary songwriting partnership within the Beatles set a new benchmark for crafting popular music. Their catalogue displayed an unusually wide harmonic and structural vocabulary, unexpected chord movements, shifting time signatures, and song forms that broke from the rigid verse-chorus templates common in earlier pop. Equally important was the thematic range. Over a relatively short span, their lyrics moved from straightforward romantic subject matter towards introspection, social observation, irony and abstraction, demonstrating that commercially successful songs could also carry genuine literary ambition. This had a direct and traceable influence on songwriters across genres and generations. Singer-songwriters of the following decades cited their example in pushing towards more personal and literate lyric writing. Progressive rock, art pop, and countless singer-songwriter traditions can point to specific structural and harmonic innovations pioneered in the catalogue of the Beatles.

thematically coherent was not yet a widespread expectation in mainstream popular music. Sgt. Pepper's Lonely Hearts Club Band, released in 1967, is widely credited as a turning point in cementing the concept album as a viable and prestigious format, complete with attention to sequencing, thematic continuity, and even the packaging and artwork as part of the artistic statement. Whatever one's view of how much credit any single record deserves, the broader effect is undeniable. The album, rather than the single, increasingly became the primary unit of artistic ambition in rock and pop music for decades afterward.

Little mania is sometimes remembered as a marketing phrase, but the underlying phenomenon was real, and at the time, unprecedented in scale. The group achieved commercial success and cultural saturation across markets with very different musical traditions, languages, media systems, from North America and continental Europe to parts of Asia and Latin America. Their arrival in the United States in 1964 is frequently cited as a pivotal moment in the so-called British invasion. This reshaped the American charts and record industry and opened commercial pathways for British and other non-American artists on a scale not previously seen. In Greece as well, as demonstrated by the guitar covers that we are listening to today here aboard GME, the Beatles left a massive footprint on rock and beyond. Next, Notis Mavridis plays Michelle.

Beatles' global reach had lasting industry consequences. It demonstrated that the rock act could be a genuinely international commercial and cultural force, not merely a regional one, encouraging record labels to think about pop and rock artists as global exports rather than domestic products. The touring, broadcasting, and merchandising infrastructure that grew up around the group's popularity became something of a template for how the music industry would later manage global superstar acts. It is a commonplace, but a true one, that almost every major popular musical movement since the 60s has had to reckon with this group's legacy in some way, whether by extending its innovations, reacting against its dominance, or simply operating in an industry landscape that it helped shape.

Beatles' impact extended well past record sales and chart positions into fashion, hairstyles, youth culture, and the broader visual language of the 60s. Their embrace of Eastern philosophy, meditation, and non-Western musical instrumentation introduced many Western listeners to ideas and sounds previously unfamiliar to mainstream pop audiences, and this contributed to a broader cultural curiosity about global music traditions that would later feed into what became known as world music. They also became closely associated with a broader countercultural shift in the 60s, one that questioned conventional social norms and embraced experimentation, communal idealism, and political consciousness in youth culture. Whatever the precise causal weight assigned to any single group in that much larger social movement, their music became one of its most recognizable soundtracks. Next, a Beatles masterpiece with the guitar of Kostas Stratigopoulos.

Beatles' influence is audible in the ambition of progressive and art rock, the melodic sensibility of countless pop songwriters, the studio as instrument philosophy of modern production, and the very expectation that popular music can be simultaneously commercial and artistically serious. Streaming figures, cover versions, sampling, and continued critical reassessment all suggest that this influence shows no sign of fading. New generations of listeners, often encountering the catalogue with no direct memory of the original cultural moment, continue to find in it something that still feels vital, rather than merely historical. That durability may be the clearest evidence of genuine significance. The Beatles were not the only important artists of their era, and their story sits within a much larger and more collaborative history of mid-century popular music, but few would dispute that their body of work marks one of the decisive hinges on which the modern music industry continues to turn.

Well, with a classical guitar cover of this massive Beatles song by Marorasi and Vangelis Boudounis, I'm afraid that one more part of our tribute to the cosmopolitan dimension of Greek music has come to an end. Today, we listen to songs by the Beatles, this uniquely impactful band performed by classical guitarists Kostas Stratigopoulos, Notis Mavroudis, Marorasi and Vangelis Boudounis. Now it's time to say goodbye with Mavroudis and The Fool on the Hill. From our sound engineer, Efi Georgopoulou, and from myself, Heracles Kanamou, peace and love, and keep believing in the miracle of Greek music.

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1: Hello from Athens. Here is the latest news in English from Hellenic news broadcaster ERT and the Voice of Greece. Good morning, good afternoon or good evening in whichever part of the world you're in. I'm Katerina Badzaki, Christos Vouglakis on sound from Greece to the world. Here are today's top stories. Tensions are again rising between Greece and Turkey, with Ankara signaling a tougher stance over the Aegean. President Recep Tayyip Erdogan has renewed calls for Greece to demilitarize its islands, while Turkish media are focusing increasingly on Kastellorizo. Ankara has also challenged Greece's marine parks, tourism, spatial planning and defense cooperation with Israel, particularly the planned Achilles Shield air defense network. Turkey is also expected to oppose the Greece-Cyprus electricity interconnector without broader coordination. Despite the sharper rhetoric, Erdogan says dialogue and good neighborly relations with Athens should continue. Prime Minister Kyriakos Mitsotakis has ruled out an early election, saying Greeks will vote in spring 2027. Following his Thessaloniki announcements, the government today detailed a wide package of tax relief, wage increases, housing measures and investment incentives, aiming for an average wage of €1,800 by 2030 and growth above 2%. Measures include tax relief for freelancers, farmers and families, a permanent €400 annual payment for eligible pensioners, a €500 Christmas payment for public sector workers from 2027, lower social security contributions for private employees, and a minimum wage expected to reach €1,000 by January 2028. A new €2 billion My Home 3 mortgage program is also planned, alongside expanded housing and energy subsidies and a target of cutting electricity prices by 30% within 3 years. A new children's investment scheme will see the state match family contributions up to €1,200 annually, while childcare and birth support will also increase. Meanwhile, Greece's price reduction initiative is providing some supermarket relief, but analysts warn it cannot offset years of rising food, housing, fuel, health and education costs. On the diplomatic front, Foreign Minister George Gerapetridis meets his Moroccan counterpart Nasser Bourita in Athens today. Mitsotakis travels to Cairo tomorrow, Tuesday, for talks with Egyptian President Abdel Fattah el-Sisi, while Cyprus President Nikos Christodoulidis meets Turkish Cypriot leader Tufan Eruman on Wednesday. Greek schools reopen Friday with the traditional Agiasmos blessing. In Epiros, around 155 fighters continue battling the Mount Trapezitsa wildfire near Konitsa for an eighth day in difficult mountainous terrain. The blaze is believed to have been started by lightning. On Evia, two seasonal firefighters escaped injury after the fire engine overturned near Kimi. In Athens, police are searching for two motorcycle-borne gunmen who shot and wounded a man in the legs in Patisia early today. Hellenic Post Delta has meanwhile begun a pilot partnership with BoxNow Smart Lockers as it seeks to regain customers and revenue. And Athens is increasingly becoming a year-round destination. Foreign visits to Attiki were up 64% in 2025 compared with 2019, while tourism receipts surged 125%. Epiros is also gaining ground, although Crete and the South Aegean still dominate Greek tourism. And in Serbia, thousands have paid tribute to convicted Bosnian Serb wartime commander Ratko Mladic, who died while serving a life sentence for genocide, war crimes and crimes against humanity. Serbia's decision to allow public and military honours has drawn strong criticism from the European Union. In culture now, a museum dedicated to pap test inventor Dr. Georgios Papanikolaou opens September the 11th in his childhood home in Kimi. And in Thessaloniki, the stage for Antonis Remus's free Saturday concert is being redesigned following criticism that scaffolding obscured the city's Alexander the Great monument. In sports news now, Greece's women's volleyball team has achieved its best ever European Championship finish, taking sixth place after reaching the quarterfinals. Turkey defeated Italy 3-1 in the final to retain the European title. And at the US Open, Stefanos Tsitsipas, struggling with physical discomfort, was beaten in straight sets by Ben Shelton, 6-2, 6-3, 6-4. Shelton now faces Carlos Alcaraz, who defeated Tommy Paul in straight sets. And the weather forecast: clear and hot across much of Greece today. Athens reaches around 34 degrees with northerly winds, while Thessaloniki is sunny at around 30. Temperatures are higher in parts of western mainland Greece, while strong northerly winds continue in the Aegean. A slight drop in temperatures is expected tomorrow, Tuesday and Wednesday, as the Meltemi strengthens. And that's all from us for now from the Voice of Greece, together with the Athens News Agency. But there will be a new edition of Earth's Voice of Greece news later. Or later means 6 p.m. Greek local time. We'll be here with you with the latest updates. I'm Katerina Badzaki, Christos Vouyouklakis on sound. Stay safe, stay tuned, stay curious. And again, thank you for listening.
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1: Hello from Athens. Here is the latest news in English from Hellenic news broadcaster ERT and the Voice of Greece.
2: Good morning, good afternoon, or good evening, in whichever part of the world you're in. I'm Katerina Batzaki, Christos Vouvioukleakis on sound from Greece to the world. Here are today's top stories. Prime Minister Kyriakos Mitsotakis has ruled out an early election, saying Greeks will vote in spring 2027. Following his Thessaloniki announcements, the government today detailed a wide package of tax relief, wage increases, housing measures and investment incentives, aiming for an average wage of €1,800 by 2030 and growth above 2%. Measures include tax relief for freelancers, farmers and families, a permanent €400 annual payment for eligible pensioners, a €500 Christmas payment for public sector workers from 2027, lower social security contributions for private employees, and a minimum wage expected to reach €1,000 by January 2028. A new €2 billion My Home mortgage program is also planned alongside expanded housing and energy subsidies and a target of cutting electricity prices by 30% within 3 years. A new children's investment scheme will see the state match family contributions up to €1,200 annually, while childcare and birth support will also increase. Meanwhile, Greece's price reduction initiative is providing some supermarket relief, but analysts warn it cannot offset years of rising food, housing, fuel, health and education costs. On the diplomatic front, Foreign Minister George Gerapetridis meets his Moroccan counterpart Nasser Bourita in Athens today. Mitsotakis travels to Cairo tomorrow Tuesday for talks with Egyptian President Abdel Fattah el-Sisi, while Cyprus President Nikos Christodoulidis meets Turkish Cypriot leader Tufan Eruman on Wednesday. In Epiros, around 150 firefighters continue battling the Mount Trapezitsa, a wildfire near Konitsa, for an eighth day in difficult mountainous terrain. The blaze is believed to have been started by lightning. On Evia, two seasonal firefighters escaped injury after their fire engine overturned near Kimi. In Athens, police are searching for two motorcycle-borne gunmen who shot and wounded a man in the legs in Patisia early today. Also in Athens, is increasingly becoming a year-round destination. Foreign visits to Attiki were up 64% in 2025 compared with 2019, while tourism receipts surged 125%. Epiros is also gaining ground, although Crete and South Aegean still dominate Greek tourism. In culture news now, a museum dedicated to pub test inventor Dr. Yorgos Papanikolaou opened September the 11th in his childhood home in Kimi. Rhodes hosts the 2026 Biennale of Contemporary Ceramics, featuring 42 artists from 18 countries, while Anima Syros returns to Syros with animation screenings, competitions, workshops, and Ireland as its focus country. Also, American heavy metal band Fifth Angel returns to Athens on November the 1st for its 40th anniversary tour. And into sports news now, Greek rowing crews won two golds and one bronze at the European Under-23 Championships in Poland alongside three fourth-place finishes. And basketball Thomas Walkup is leaving Olympiakos after 5 seasons to join Dubai Basketball on a 3-year contract. And the weather clear and hot across much of Greece today. Athens reaches around 34 degrees with northerly winds, while Thessaloniki is sunny at around 30. Temperatures are higher in parts of western mainland Greece, while strong northerly winds continue in the Aegean. A slight drop in temperatures is expected tomorrow, Tuesday and Wednesday as the Meltemi strengthens. And that's all from us for now from the Voice of Greece, together with the Athens News Agency. But there will be a new edition of ERT's Voice of Greece news later. Tomorrow now, that is, at 4 p.m. Greek local time, I'll be here with you with the latest updates. I'm Katerina Batzaki, Christos Vouvioukleakis on sound. Stay safe, stay tuned, stay curious, and again, thank you for listening.
3: Η φωνή της Ελλάδας ακούγεται παντού.